0: A concerto for two orchestras by Handel, his two orchestra concerto number three, and we heard the group Tafel Musik squaring off there on either side, I suppose, and both parts led by Jean Lamont.
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6: Sunny and hot this week. Isolated afternoon thunderstorms Thursday and Friday. Highs in the mid-90s inland, mid-80s at the beaches. 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
0: Well, here's an American composer who was very unique and idiosyncratic in many ways, and his name is George Entheil, and this is his Hot Time Dance, played here by John Storgards and the BBC Philharmonic Orchestra. Why not an English orchestra to play this American piece?

0: beautifully evocative. It's called A Hermit Thrush at Eve by Amy Beach, played by pianist Joanne Polk.
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0: For a Czech composer, Antonín Dvořák maximized the 3 years that he spent in America to soak up as much as he possibly could about our still young country in the 19th century. Two best-known pieces that he wrote about America would probably be his Symphony No. 9, subtitled From the New World, and his American Quartet. The thing about the American Quartet is that it's often credited with being a showcase for the folk music that he heard while living here, both African-American and Native American folk sounds. The thing is, he didn't quite quote any actual folk songs in that work. It was merely his impression of the sounds that he heard living in America. Technically, he doesn't quote any folk songs in this work either, but the thing about this piece is that I've always felt like the melodies in his American Quintet, lesser-known chamber piece, sound more like American folk music, much more idiomatic of folk sounds one might have heard in America in the 19th century. Here is his American String Quintet with the Parker Quartet, joined here by violist Kim Kashkashian.

0: the movement entitled Prayer from the American Symphony by American composer Adam Schoenberg. Michael Stern led the Kansas City Symphony.
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0: This is called Dusk Light Movement by Jean-Baptiste.

0: It takes a special kind of composer to write something with just the barest of compositional elements and make it work. And that is one great example. That's Jean-Baptiste playing his own piece, and it's called Dusk Light Movement.
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3: Sunny and hot this week. Isolated afternoon thunderstorms Thursday and Friday. Highs in the mid-90s inland, mid-80s at the beaches. 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

0: The Taming of the Shrew Overture by Mario Castelnuovo Tedesco, played by Andrew Penny and the West Australian Symphony Orchestra.
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0: It's one of the English suites by Bach. What's English about them? Not much, actually. Both the English suites and the French suites very roughly are, from what I understand, much more inspired by Italian forms, but through a kind of strange adjacency in their publishing, they came to be known separately as the English suites and the French suites. Nevertheless, the English Suite No. 5 by Bach, played here by Murray Pariah.

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0: Hear from the English composer Arnold Bax, who was fascinated with Ireland, actually, throughout his life, all of Celtic culture. And this next piece is one of the last works that he wrote for orchestra. It was evidence of his fascination with all things Celtic. It's called The Garden of Fand, F-A-N-D, a tone poem inspired by an Irish mythical figure, Fan, the wife of the Lord of the Ocean. And this is the Ulster Orchestra, appropriately enough, of Ireland, conducted here by Bryden Thompson.

0: The Garden of Fand by Arnold Bax, played there by the Ulster Orchestra, conducted by Bryden Thompson. I'm Steve Seal. Hope you can stick around.
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3: Sunny and hot this week. Isolated afternoon thunderstorms Thursday and Friday. Highs in the mid-90s inland, mid-80s at the beaches. 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

0: L'oiseau des bois, the forest bird, by Franz Doppler. 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
0: This is from Emily Mayer, and it's called The Sound Waves Waltz, played here by Mitra Kotke.

0: cellist Feng Hu with the Buffalo Philharmonic, led by Joanne Folletta. That's music by the American composer Caroline Maloney. It's called Whistler Waves, named for the sound waves that are heard that accompany lightning.
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0: Jacob Bangso playing the guitar, and the Tallinn Chamber Orchestra of Estonia, conducted by Kais Rus, and the guitar concerto Chaconne by Wayne Siegel.
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9: Sunny and hot this week, isolated afternoon thunderstorms Thursday and Friday, highs in the mid-90s inland, mid-80s at the beaches. 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
7: 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Jacksonville Today is investigative reporting that breaks news. 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Ideas for what to do this weekend. 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
0: So, of composers who have written works inspired by the seasons other than Vivaldi, who comes first? A couple of Russians, actually. There's Alexander Glazunov and Tchaikovsky, too. There's his piano suite called The Seasons. Oddly enough, it's divided up into months. Could be called The Months, but it's not. This is June.

0: Icelandic choral sounds from the contemporary composer Thora Marteinsdottir, Lord, Take My Hand and Lead Me. Hordur Askelsson conducted the Skola Cantorum of Reykjavik.
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9: Sunny and hot this week. Isolated afternoon thunderstorms Thursday and Friday. Highs in the mid-90s inland, mid-80s at the beaches. 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

0: Symphony No. 61 by Franz Joseph Haydn, performed by the Scottish Chamber Orchestra under conductor Gerard Schwartz. I'm Jillian Kahn. I hope you're doing well tonight and enjoying the performances. It's an hour of superstars. We'll hear music from Bach coming up, and a piece by Robert Schumann is next in just a minute.
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0: Robert Schumann was thinking about the human heart when he wrote this music and how it has the capability to be beautifully elevated and tenderly transfigured. Maybe that's what your heart needs tonight. Hopefully you'll find it as we listen to Schumann's Papillon, or Butterflies.

0: An oboe concerto in F major by J.S. Bach. We heard oboist Heinz Holliger and the Academy of St. Martin in the Fields under conductor Iona Brown. It's always great to listen to these performances with you. Thanks for being here. I'm Jalene Kahn.
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3: Sunny and hot this week. Isolated afternoon thunderstorms Thursday and Friday. Highs in the mid-90s inland, mid-80s at the beaches. 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

0: United Strings of Europe with conductor Julian Askull, playing Entr'acte by Caroline Shaw on Music Through the Night. Some solo piano music by Nathaniel Dett is coming up in just a minute.
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0: That was Antonín Dvořák's attempt at making American music while he was in the United States teaching. His Symphony No. 9, called From the New World, performed there by the Cleveland Orchestra under conductor George Sell on Music Through the Night.
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3: Sunny and hot this week. Isolated afternoon thunderstorms Thursday and Friday. Highs in the mid-90s inland, mid-80s at the beaches. 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
0: Unmistakable voice in her music. When she died in Moscow in the 1970s, she was a respected and well-loved musician. You'll hear some of her music coming up in about a half an hour. This is movie music from the 2002 psychological drama The Hours. It starred Meryl Streep, Nicole Kidman, Julianne Moore, three women from different generations whose lives are all interconnected as they search for more meaningful lives.

0: Gabriel Fauré's Pelléas and Mélisande Suite, performed there by the Israel Philharmonic Orchestra under conductor Zubin Mehta. Coming up, we'll hear a trumpet concerto, but first, some solo piano music by a composer that's not a household name, but the musician who recorded this music is hoping that changes.
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0: Zara Lavina was born in the early 1900s in Ukraine. Her mother was a teacher, and her father passionately played violin. So music and education were a big deal in her family. And as it turned out, Lavina would be a child prodigy. When she started writing music, her work was censored in Russia. But still, she developed a successful career as composer. Here's a lullaby by Zara Lavina, performed by Maria Lepberg.

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6: Sunny and hot this week. Isolated afternoon thunderstorms Thursday and Friday. Highs in the mid-90s inland, mid-80s at the beaches. 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
0: To develop a really important habit early on. You'll find out more and get some of his advice coming up in about 10 minutes. This performance is a good example of a renovation gone sideways. Elfriede André originally started writing this music for a full opera that was based on a legendary Icelandic tale. That opera was going to be played at the inauguration of a new opera house in Stockholm, but it never happened. The music didn't go to waste, though. This is the powerful piece, the prelude, from Elfriede André's Fridtjof Suite.

0: cello concerto by Robert Schumann, who didn't like applause in between movements, so that's why you don't hear any breaks in between the movements in that. Colin Davis conducted the Bavarian Radio Symphony Orchestra, and that was cellist Yo-Yo Ma. Murray Pariah will play some Bach, coming up in less than 5 minutes.
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9: Sunny and hot this week. Isolated afternoon thunderstorms Thursday and Friday. Highs in the mid-90s inland, mid-80s at the beaches. 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

0: Alice Mary Smith was a pioneer in the 19th century, especially in England, and her music over the last few years has gradually been revived. Alice Mary Smith was Britain's first woman to publish a symphony. From her, Symphony in C Minor, that was the fourth movement, performed by the London Mozart Players with conductor Howard Shelley. A piece inspired by musical wildflowers is coming up next.
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0: 3 decades before Percy Grainger wrote this music, he started collecting folk songs. 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

0: Lincolnshire Posy by Percy Grainger. North College Wind Orchestra was conducted by Timothy Rainish on Music Through the Night.
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0: Off the coast of Scotland, there's a place called Fingal's Cave. It's a cave that looks like a beautiful cathedral. And in a way, it's kind of a concert hall that plays music of the ocean. As waves from the sea swell and break just inside the cave's front door, incredible music is made. This piece by Felix Mendelssohn is inspired by Fingal's Cave.

0: Hebrides Overture by Felix Mendelssohn, also known as Fingal's Cave. Herbert von Karajan conducted the Berlin Philharmonic on Music Through the Night. I'm Jalene Kahn. It's great to have your company and listen together. Thanks a lot for being here.
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6: Sunny and hot this week. Isolated afternoon thunderstorms Thursday and Friday. Highs in the mid-90s inland, mid-80s at the beaches. 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
0: Here's a Barcarolle by Melanie Bonny.

0: Russian composer Mikhail Glinka eventually left Russia, and he spent 2 years in Spain before moving on to Paris. So his time in Spain certainly inspired that music, Spanish Overture No. 2, called Summer Night in Madrid. Vasily Sinaisky conducted the BBC Philharmonic Orchestra. A Mozart symphony coming up in just a minute.
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0: Mozart wrote a couple of sets of symphonies when he was a teenager, and that was from the last set of those symphonies, Symphony No. 18. 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
0: This composer was not exactly known for being very adventurous or humorous with his music, so this piece is kind of out of the ordinary for Dmitri Kabalevsky. The comedians represent different clown caricatures, and each movement represents a different personality. Some of those personalities are funny, insulting, political, or even complimentary. The Comedians by Dmitri Kabalevsky, performed here by the San Diego Chamber Orchestra.

0: The Comedians by Dmitri Kabalevsky. Donald Barra conducted the San Diego Chamber Orchestra. Thanks a lot for being here to listen with me. It's always nice to have your company. I'm Jalene Kahn. Hope you have a great Wednesday.
1: 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Singin' in the Rain, starring Gene Kelly, Debbie Reynolds, and Donald O'Connor. 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
2: Sunny and hot this week, isolated afternoon thunderstorms Thursday and Friday, highs in the mid-90s inland, mid-80s at the beaches. 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
14: This is the Composer's Datebook for June 10th. I'm John Burge. Back in Bach's day, there were churchmen aghast at the thought that composers were trying to sneak flashy opera music into Sunday services. Church music was meant to be simple, austere, and, well, not operatic. So, what would they have made of the three church parables, mini-operas really, composed in the 20th century by the great English composer Benjamin Britten?

0: Music composed for choir loft, two of them, as a matter of fact. You could get that interesting channeling effect. Canzone number 15, Giovanni Gabrielli, and that was Empire Brass. I'm Kevin O'Connor. Coming up, we'll have a serenade. He only wrote a couple of them, Johannes Brahms, and music as well on the way from Georges Bizet.
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0: If Johannes Brahms' first serenade was a bit on the conservative side, what we might call un-Brahmsian, the second had all the stuff of the real Brahms, revealing characteristics that make his music immediately recognizable, the lilt, the warmth, and the welcoming notes. This is Serenade number 2, Rondo, by Johannes Brahms. Bernard Haitink is conducting the Royal Concertgebouw Orchestra.

0: Violin Sonata No. 5, First Movement, nicknamed Spring by Beethoven. Anna-Sophie Mutter was the violinist there with Lambert Orcus piano. And something with a little dramatic and stage flair on the way from Arthur Sullivan, also Bohemian Dance.
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0: Bohemian Dance from Georges Bizet's Carmen. That was the Slovak Philharmonic Orchestra.
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3: Sunny and hot this week. Isolated afternoon thunderstorms Thursday and Friday. Highs in the mid-90s inland, mid-80s at the beaches. 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

0: That was the fourth movement to the Fifth Symphony. Franz Schubert, Herbert Blumstead conducted the San Francisco Symphony. I'm Kevin O'Connor, and we've got some works on the way for the remainder of the hour from Johan Halvorsen, and something all about Lizzie Borden. Remember her?
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9: Sunny and hot this week, isolated afternoon thunderstorms Thursday and Friday, highs in the mid-90s inland, mid-80s at the beaches. 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

0: And that was a bassoon concerto, Rondo Allegretto, written by Antonio Rossetti and performed by German Chamber, the German Chamber Academy, and Eckhart Hubner was the bassoonist. Coming up, we'll give thanks for a pretty amazing day, and Fra Diavolo is on the way as well by Danielle Aubert.
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0: And that was Violin Concerto No. 5, Turkish Third Movement, Mozart, Pavel Yerby, and the German Chamber Philharmonic. Hilary Hahn was the violinist.
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0: Symphony No. 2, Four Temperaments, Fourth Movement, Carl Nielsen. That was the New York Philharmonic.
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6: Sunny and hot this week. Isolated afternoon thunderstorms Thursday and Friday. Highs in the mid-90s inland, mid-80s at the beaches. 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

0: The Honky Do was the soloist there. Keyboard Concerto No. 4 by Bach. Jonathan Bloxam conducted the Academy of St. Martin in the Fields. Coming up next, a visit to Our Town with Aaron Copeland and Morning Song of the Jester for the hours through as well.
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7: 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Jacksonville Today is investigative reporting that breaks news. 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
0: Returning home following his work on Of Mice and Men, it was only a few months before Hollywood came calling for Aaron Copeland again, this time with Our Town. He'd seen the play during its long run at Henry Miller's theater. Moreover, he was well acquainted with Peterborough, New Hampshire, the real Grover's Corners of the production, because he'd spent time at the McDowell Artist Colony just outside the charming town, still very much that way. Our Town, it's Aaron Copeland. This is Leonard Slatkin conducting the East St. Louis or St. Louis Symphony Orchestra.

0: And there you had Morning Song of the Jester, composed by Maurice Ravel. That was Seiji Ozawa conducting the Saito Kinin Orchestra. I'm Kevin O'Connor. We're at yourclassical.org. Have a great day.
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2: Sunny and hot this week. Isolated afternoon thunderstorms Thursday and Friday. Highs in the mid-90s inland, mid-80s at the beaches. 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

0: Music by French composer, an impressive woman, too. Her name, Maria Trautmann, that was her single name, Jaël, and she was a teacher and fine pianist. That was Voices of Spring, the movement called May Night, with Roberto Proceda and Alessandra Amara playing piano four hands.
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0: Funny how art can remind you of different things and take you to a totally different place and time. When I hear the three Botticelli pictures, it's a very sunny day. It's in probably late July of 1973. I'm really young, although of legal age to have a little refreshment, if you know what I mean. And a friend and I from America's Youth in Concert are sitting outside the Uffizi Gallery having pizza and a beer. Yeah. And just feeling delightful about ourselves generally. We had been in the museum, and yes, we saw the three Botticelli pictures. But every time I hear the work by Respighi, I taste pizza. Here's the St. Paul Chamber Orchestra.

0: Three Botticelli pictures as hanging in the Uffizi Gallery in Florence. Ottorino Respighi's music, the St. Paul Chamber Orchestra, led by Hugh Wolfe.
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0: This is music by Jerome Maras, who gave us wonderful scores to some terrific movies like Big Country and the Wagon Train theme. But he also wrote some great concert hall pieces like this flute concerto with Alexa Still.

0: Music by Jerome Maraz, his flute concerto with the New Zealand Symphony led by Joanne Folletta. The soloist was Alexa Still. He's written some very, very cool pieces of music. Love Jerome Maraz's stuff.
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3: Sunny and hot this week. Isolated afternoon thunderstorms Thursday and Friday. Highs in the mid-90s inland, mid-80s at the beaches. 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

0: Music for a 1935 production of The Queen Margot, music by Francis Poulenc. The Suite Française was played by the Paris Orchestra, led by Georges Prêtre. 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
0: This is a set of minuets and trios by Schubert, played by the Moscow Virtuosi. They're led by Vladimir Spivakov.

0: A collection of minuets and trios by Franz Schubert, the Moscow Virtuosi, led by Vladimir Spivakov.
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0: This is music by a man who really had a reputation as a man of the theater, but that was really the latter part of his relatively short life, Henry Purcell. And this was a libretto, an anonymous working of Shakespeare's A Midsummer Night's Dream, The Fairy Queen, written 3 years before he died at the age of 36. Here's the New York Chamber Musicians.

0: Wake up the bassoonist. The solo is here. The Fairy Queen suite music by, Henry Purcell with the New York Chamber Musicians led by Ilona Pettersson. 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JLL, see a brighter way. I'm Lynn Werfel. Thank you so much for your company on this Wednesday.
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9: Sunny and hot this week. Isolated afternoon thunderstorms Thursday and Friday. Highs in the mid-90s inland, mid-80s at the beaches. 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

0: Danza Negra by Ernesto Lecuona, the Caracas Clarinet Quartet, was joined by clarinet soloist Anat Cohen. Pretty cool piece of music. I like that one. Very jazzy.
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0: This is music from a ballet written by Stravinsky, and it was really a blowout as far as the theatrical presentation was concerned. It was commissioned by Sergei Diaghilev of the Ballet Russe. It's about a 45-minute ballet, and Stravinsky wrote this huge a bunch of music for it, including arias for soprano, tenor, and bass soloists, two sung trios, and it's based on an 18th century play called Four Similar Pulcinellas, revolving around one of the stock characters from Commedia dell'arte. Anyway, here is the Pulcinella Suite, Stravinsky's music played by the Mahler Chamber Orchestra.

0: The Pulcinella Suite by Stravinsky with the Mahler Chamber Orchestra.
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0: Rafał Blechacz at the piano playing Bach's Partita No. 1 in B-flat major. I'm Lynn Warfel. Thanks for joining me.
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6: Sunny and hot this week. Isolated afternoon thunderstorms Thursday and Friday. Highs in the mid-90s inland, mid-80s at the beaches. 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

0: told you it was short. He wrote a bunch of short symphonies like that, under some of them under 5 minutes. But that was William Boyce's music, the Symphony No. 2 in A, with the Academy of St. Martin in the Fields, led by Sir Neville Mariner.
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0: Horn player Marie Lovisa Neunecker and the Bamberg Symphony Orchestra and the Concerto for Horn by Reinhold Gleher.
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0: Well, this shows a definite change of heart in Beethoven, his Eroica Symphony from 1803. And boy, he broke through a lot of boundaries to make this. It was daring harmonically, very long for what folks were used to at the time, and originally inspired, get this, by Napoleon and the ideals of the French Revolution. He dedicated the piece to him, viewing Napoleon as a liberator. But by 1804, Beethoven hated Napoleon and did everything he could to undermine him and scratched his name off the title page here and called this the Eroica Symphony number 3. This is the first movement, and it is performed by the Buffalo Philharmonic Orchestra led by Joanne Folletta.

0: The first movement of the Eroica Symphony No. 3 by Beethoven. If only he had waited a few months more, he would have realized that Napoleon was going to declare himself emperor and Beethoven was not going to like him anymore, not dedicate it to him. But he didn't. He scratched his name out anyway and just called it the Eroica, the Heroic Symphony. And that was the Buffalo Philharmonic Orchestra. They were led by Joanne Folletta. I'm Lynn Warfel. Thanks for joining me.
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3: Sunny and hot this week, isolated afternoon thunderstorms Thursday and Friday, highs in the mid-90s inland, mid-80s at the beaches. 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
0: This is a folk tune that really took the imagination of Ralph Vaughan Williams. You've probably had that experience where you hear a piece of music for the first time, but it feels like something you've known all your life. And that's how he described this melody. Five variants of Dives and Lazarus with the Bournemouth Sinfonietta led by Richard Stute.

0: Ray Vaughan Williams described hearing the folk tune Dives and Lazarus for the first time. He said, it's the first time I heard it, but I felt like I have known this my whole life. And it intrigued him so much that he wrote that larger chamber work, The Five Variants of Dives and Lazarus, basically the tale of the rich man and the poor man and which one gets to go to heaven and which one does not. That was Vaughan Williams music, the Bournemouth Sinfonietta playing it, and they were led by Richard Stute.
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5: I'll have a trouble in the world.
0: Here's one of those can you imagine things. Can you imagine being Mrs. Richard Strauss? Paulina was her name. You go to the opera. You don't know what to expect. You know it's going to be a funny thing. The curtain goes up and there's a recreation of your living room, right? And then the opera goes on and it recreates a very personal, not so funny incident when you think your husband is cheating on you, but he wasn't. And it's proven that he wasn't later on. Well, that's the surprise Paulina Strauss got when she went to see Intermezzo. And when asked how she liked the play, wasn't it a wonderful gift from her husband, she said, frankly, my dear, yeah, just like Rhett Butler, I don't give a damn. Here are the interludes from Intermezzo.

0: Interludes from the opera Intermezzo by Richard Strauss. The Berlin Philharmonic Orchestra was led by Zubin Mehta. I'm Lynn Warfel.
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9: Sunny and hot this week. Isolated afternoon thunderstorms Thursday and Friday. Highs in the mid-90s inland, mid-80s at the beaches. 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Sunny and hot this week.
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0: I think it's safe to say that Tchaikovsky was a Mozart fanboy. To him, Mozart's music was supreme, especially the era of Don Giovanni. To Tchaikovsky, those were the good old days. And then on the 100th anniversary of Don Giovanni's premiere, Tchaikovsky offered up his orchestral suite number 4. Now, he was really lucky to meet the deadline. It took him a year to write, and rather comical to read his correspondence and diary entries. Nothing but thinking of starting a Mozart suite. Can't seem to decide what to include, and I don't know what it should be called. Well, he ultimately decided on Mozartiana. Here's Neville Marriner conducting Stuttgart Radio Symphony Orchestra.

0: The Orchestral Suite No. 4, titled Mozartiana, a tribute to Mozart, written by Tchaikovsky, with Sir Neville Mariner conducting the Stuttgart Radio Symphony Orchestra.
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0: 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It takes you through a complete day from the morning, the bustle of the day, and the winding down through the evening, well into night. Here's the Philharmonia Orchestra.

0: Dance of the Hours, although you might know it as having some alternate lyrics. That's by Amokari Ponchielli with Herbert von Karajan conducting the Philharmonia Orchestra.
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6: Sunny and hot this week, isolated afternoon thunderstorms Thursday and Friday, highs in the mid-90s inland, mid-80s at the beaches. 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
15: This is the Composer's Datebook for June 10th. I'm John Burge. Back in Bach's day, there were churchmen aghast at the thought that composers were trying to sneak flashy opera music into Sunday services. Church music was meant to be simple, austere, and, well, not operatic. So, what would they have made of the three church parables, mini-operas, really, composed in the 20th century by the great English composer Benjamin Britten?

0: Of the many children that Johann Sebastian Bach had, Carl Philipp Emanuel was the third son. And you just heard his symphony, number 3, with Gli Incogniti. And Amadine Bayer was the conductor. Stay close. In just a moment, you'll hear Beautiful Rosemary, a composition by Fritz Kreisler.
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0: Hi, I'm Scott Blankenship with music by Fritz Kreisler, who was 12 years old, 12, when he won the coveted Prix de Rome, the top prize at the Paris Conservatory. And he beat out dozens of competitors that some of them were twice his age. That tells you something about what kind of player he was. Beautiful Rosemary is one of his old Viennese melodies, short, charming pieces that he wrote in the style of composers from earlier eras. And here's Joshua Bell, violin, with Paul Coker, piano.

0: Philip Brunel conducting Vocal Essence Orchestra. That's Miss Sally's Party, composed by William Grant Still.
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0: For Igor Stravinsky, this pastoral was just a little academic piece. He wrote it during his composition studies with the master Russian orchestrator Nikolai Rimsky-Korsakov. So he wrote this as a vocalise, that's a wordless song, specifically dedicated to Rimsky-Korsakov's daughter, Nadia. Here's the English Chamber Orchestra with Branford Marsalis playing the soprano saxophone. Andrew Litton conducts.

0: Kamarinskaya by Mikhail Glinka, Nami Yarvik conducting the Detroit Symphony Orchestra.
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3: Sunny and hot this week. Isolated afternoon thunderstorms Thursday and Friday. Highs in the mid-90s inland, mid-80s at the beaches. 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
14: 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I'm Julie Amacher.
15: Mozart is one of the first composers that I remember touching, probably alongside Bach and Chopin in my life. I have countless amazing memories of learning Mozart, performing Mozart, and the only pet I ever had was the canary. And his favorite by far was Mozart. When I play Mozart, he would go crazy singing.
14: Jan Leszczycki is a Canadian pianist with Polish roots. In fact, he has a studio in his hometown of Calgary and one in Poland now. That makes his 93-year-old Polish grandmother, who lives very close to that studio, very happy. It also means he spends less time in the air traveling to and from Europe and more time playing the piano. On his latest recording, he features two piano concertos by Mozart, both in the key of E-flat major. Number 9, K271, and number 22, K482. Let's dive into each of these concerti on this recording. They're both in the key of E-flat major. Is that one of the reasons you chose to put them on the same recording?
15: E-flat major was certainly one of Mozart's favorite keys, one of the keys where he was the most creative in, and without a doubt, you have the sense that he was pushing boundaries. Even in the early ninth concerto, K271, he had ideas that were completely different than anything that had come before. And then in the 22nd, much later in his life, he pushed that even further. The first concerto to feature the clarinet. We have so many moments of difficulty, predominantly, and beauty also from the clarinet. And creative ideas such as a little interlude in the second movement where just the flute and a few string instruments are playing, where we have these amazing melodies that are over top. Mozart was a genius, truly, and you have that sense in both of these concertos.
14: There's direct interplay between the soloist and the orchestra in this concerto number 9, and this is like revolutionary at the time. Can you talk more about that?
15: It's actually one of the most difficult concertos for me to keep straight in my memory, because Of course, the melodic lines are straightforward, the structure is straightforward, but Mozart always puts a little twist, and at this time it's not me saying it, it's the orchestra saying it. Oh, this time I'm saying it. And if you lose focus for a moment, you forget which portion you're in, and then you might jump to the other.
14: The pianist does get to show off in a number of cadenzas, and that's unique to this concerto, especially in the second movement. Tell me about that cadenza.
15: I have yet to find a cadenza of equal importance in a second movement of a concerto. But firstly, all the cadenzas that we can choose from have been written by Mozart, and we have not only cadenzas that are original to Mozart's penmanship, but also three versions of them. So we are really spoiled for choice. It's really futuristic. He uses a lot of chromatic scales, chromatic being the highest form of emotion for Mozart. And when you play it out of context, quite literally, there's this one moment in the cadenza that it trills in the right hand and this chromatic passage leading down in the left hand. You'd be hard-pressed to believe that was Mozart if you didn't hear it as part of this concerto. And you wouldn't be surprised to hear that it's a 20th century piece. That was how incredible Mozart was and how far ahead of his time he was.

0: A Song of Agincourt by Charles Stanford. That was Howard Shelley conducting the Ulster Orchestra. Stay with me because in just a moment you'll hear from this week's New Classical Tracks with Julie Amacher. Jan Leschetzky playing the piano with the Bamberg Symphony Orchestra for music by Mozart in just a moment.
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0: Mozart wrote 27 piano concertos. They were his bread and butter. And I know that's a cliche, but in this case, it's true because he wrote them for himself to perform at his own subscription concerts in Vienna with packed houses that came just to watch him play. Those ticket sales kept him afloat. So by 1785, he was at the peak of his fame, but he was also going broke. That December, he somehow finished the opening pages of The Marriage of Figaro, along with the concerto you're about to hear. Here's the third movement.

0: Jan Leschetzky playing the piano with the Bamberg Symphony Orchestra and conductor Manfred Onek with a third movement from the Piano Concerto No. 22 by Mozart. That's from this week's New Classical Tracks with Julie Amacher. 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
0: 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Antonin Dvorak wanted Yosef Joachim to premiere his violin concerto, but the guy kept sending him changes and revisions. And Dvorak said, okay, so this isn't going to materialize. Here's the third movement from that violin concerto. It's Hilary Hahn in this recording.

0: Hilary Hahn playing violin with the Frankfurt Radio Symphony Orchestra, the third movement of Antonín Dvořák's Violin Concerto.
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3: Sunny and hot this week. Isolated afternoon thunderstorms Thursday and Friday. Highs in the mid-90s inland, mid-80s at the beaches. 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
4: It's so simple. Three notes on the trumpet. But those three notes were revolutionary for the trumpet in 1800. Until then, the trumpets had no vowels, which meant they could only play notes that were fairly widely spaced, especially down low. Three low notes together on the trumpet? Unthinkable. Impossible. Until Joseph Haydn wrote this concerto. He was taking full advantage of the latest in trumpet technology, and it was a revelation. From APM, American Public Media, this is Performance Today. I'm Valerie Kaler. Coming up, trumpeter Sebastian Berner plays the Revelatory Concerto by Haydn.
0: Rachel Portman's music starts this hour. It's called Flights, with Cleo Gould playing violin and Rachel Portman herself playing piano.

0: Jupiter from the Planets by Gustav Holst. That was the Philharmonia Orchestra led by Leonard Slatkin. Great to have your company for some classical music. I'm Scott Blankenship.
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9: Sunny and hot this week. Isolated afternoon thunderstorms Thursday and Friday. Highs in the mid-90s inland, mid-80s at the beaches. 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
10: In the mid-1930s, amidst a famine that killed millions,